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0: 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If somebody mentioned the name Harold Lloyd Jenkins, you might not know who they were talking about. But in the middle 1960s, this artist changed his name and became one of the biggest sellers in country music history. 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
3: 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Mark Dinning, Teen Angel,

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3: 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Let's go.
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0: 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Ronnie Milsap. Johnny Paycheck. And Kenny Rogers.
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1: 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This portion of the show is being brought to you by Ed's Almost Good Beer. Remember, Ed's Almost Good Beer was brewed in God's country when God wasn't looking.
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2: One. This song was the first number one single for this artist. It was a worldwide pop hit in 1974, and won a Grammy for Best Female Pop Vocal, and also for Record of the Year in 1974. It was number one for 2 weeks in October of that year. It also won the award for Best Song Arrangement. Olivia Newton-John, I Honestly Love You.

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Mother, hello father, here I am at Camp Granada. Camp is very entertaining, and they say we'll have some fun if it stops raining. I went hiking with Joe Spivey, he developed poison ivy. You remember Leonard Skinner, he got ptomaine poisoning last night after dinner. 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

eyes. The little Nash rammer was right behind. 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Beep, beep, beep, beep. His horn went beep, beep, beep. Now we're doing 110. This certainly was a race. For Rambler to pass a caddy would be a big disgrace. The guy must have wanted to pass me out as he kept on tooting his horn. I'll show him that a Cadillac is not a car to scorn. Beep, beep, beep, beep. His horn went beep, beep, beep. Now we're doing 120 as fast as I could.

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3: 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This song reached number one in December 1966 and stayed there for 7 weeks. Written by Neil Diamond and recorded by the Monkees, here is I'm a Believer.

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0: 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Everybody knows the following artist as the Coal Miner's Daughter. Inducted into the Country Music Hall of Fame in 1988, and with 16 number one singles, here's Loretta Lynn.
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The continent of Atlantis was an island which lay before the Great Flood in the area we now call the Atlantic Ocean. So great an area of land that from her western shores those beautiful sailors journeyed to the south and the North Americas with ease in their ships with painted sails. To the east, Africa was her neighbor, across a short strait of sea miles. The great Egyptian age is but a remnant of the Atlantean culture. The antediluvian kings colonized the world. All the gods who play in the mythological dramas, in all legends from all lands, were from fair Atlantis. Knowing her fate, Atlantis sent out ships to all corners of the earth. On board were the 12. The poet, the physician, the farmer, the scientist, the magician, and the other so-called gods of our legends, though gods they were. And as the elders of our time choose to remain blind, let us rejoice and let us sing and dance and ring in the new. Hail Atlantis!

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4: Written by the songwriting team of Rodgers and Hart in 1934. It was number one in both the U.S. and the U.K. in April 1961. Recorded by the Marcells, here's Blue Moon.

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3: Increasing clouds today with a chance for late afternoon showers with the high in the low 80s. Then cloudy with showers and thunderstorms likely tonight with the low in the middle 70s. Monday, clearing skies with the high around 90.

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1: Here is the beach report for today, Sunday, August 16th, off the Bethany Boardwalk. Today's high tide is at 11.03 a.m. Low tide is at 5.13 p.m. Atlantic water temperature at the boardwalk is 77 degrees.
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1: The last chapter for the King of Rock and Roll in Memphis, Tennessee. That's where singer Elvis Presley dies at his Graceland mansion at age 42. 1948. In New York, the world of baseball loses a larger-than-life icon, Hall of Famer Babe Ruth. The Yankee slugger dies of throat cancer at age 53. 1954. Sports Illustrated, the weekly sports magazine created by Time and Life publisher Henry Luce, hits newsstands for the first time. And 1958. Madonna, the singer known as the Material Girl, is born in Bay City, Michigan. Her provocative persona has delivered both pop hits and media headlines since she first gained fame in the 1980s. Today in history, August 16th. Camille Bohan and the Associated Press.
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4: Increasing clouds today with a chance for late afternoon showers with the high in the low 80s. Then cloudy with showers and thunderstorms likely tonight with the low in the middle 70s. Monday, clearing skies with the high around 90.

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1: Here is the beach report for today, Sunday, August 16th, off the Bethany Boardwalk. Today's high tide is at 11.03 a.m. Low tide is at 5.13 p.m. Atlantic water temperature at the boardwalk is 77 degrees.
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4: Increasing clouds today with a chance for late afternoon showers with the high in the low 80s. Then cloudy with showers and thunderstorms likely tonight with the low in the middle 70s. Monday, clearing skies with the high around 90.

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1: Here is the beach report for today, Sunday, August 16th, off the Bethany Boardwalk. Today's high tide is at 11.03 a.m. Low tide is at 5.13 p.m. Atlantic water temperature at the boardwalk is 77 degrees.
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1: The last chapter for the King of Rock and Roll in Memphis, Tennessee. That's where singer Elvis Presley dies at his Graceland mansion at age 42. 1948. In New York, the world of baseball loses a larger-than-life icon, Hall of Famer Babe Ruth. The Yankee slugger dies of throat cancer at age 53. 1954. Sports Illustrated, the weekly sports magazine created by Time and Life publisher Henry Luce, hits newsstands for the first time. And 1958. Madonna, the singer known as the Material Girl, is born in Bay City, Michigan. Her provocative persona has delivered both pop hits and media headlines since she first gained fame in the 1980s. Today in history, August 16th. Camille Bohan and the Associated Press.
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3: Increasing clouds today with a chance for late afternoon showers with the high in the low 80s. Then cloudy with showers and thunderstorms likely tonight with the low in the middle 70s. Monday, clearing skies with the high around 90.

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1: Here is the beach report for today, Sunday, August 16th, off the Bethany Boardwalk. Today's high tide is at 11.03 a.m. Low tide is at 5.13 p.m. Atlantic water temperature at the boardwalk is 77 degrees.
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1: Hi, everyone. 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
1: Increasing clouds today with a chance for late afternoon showers, with the high in the low 80s. Then cloudy with showers and thunderstorms likely tonight, with the low in the middle 70s. Monday, clearing skies, with the high around 90.

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1: Here is the beach report for today, Sunday, August 16th, off the Bethany Boardwalk. Today's high tide is at 11.03 a.m. Low tide is at 5.13 p.m. Atlantic water temperature at the boardwalk is 77 degrees.
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1: The last chapter for the King of Rock and Roll in Memphis, Tennessee. That's where singer Elvis Presley dies at his Graceland mansion at age 42. 1948. In New York, the world of baseball loses a larger-than-life icon, Hall of Famer Babe Ruth. The Yankee slugger dies of throat cancer at age 53. 1954. 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And 1958. Madonna, the singer known as the Material Girl, is born in Bay City, Michigan. Her provocative persona has delivered both pop hits and media headlines since she first gained fame in the 1980s. Today in history, August 16th. Camille Bohannon, The Associated Press.
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1: Here is the beach report for today, Sunday, August 16th, off the Bethany Boardwalk. Today's high tide is at 11.03 a.m. Low tide is at 5.13 p.m. Atlantic water temperature at the boardwalk is 77 degrees.
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3: Now, another exciting episode in the life of the most fantastic crime fighter the world has ever known.
4: Well, in our last very exciting episode, the wonderful white-winged warrior was up for a starring role in a motion picture based on his crime-fighting career. Therefore, in the office of the police commissioner of Midland City.
5: Yes, Commissioner.
6: Miss Helfinger, has the winged warrior come in yet?
5: What do you mean, has he come in yet?
6: Well, I didn't make myself clear. What I meant to say was,

0: Helfinger on this day.
1: A star is born.
0: Send him in.
1: Go see the commissioner, Star.
2: Okay. Well, how did you like me, huh? How did you?
3: Daryl?
2: What?
3: How did you like him, huh? How did you?
2: Yeah, Daryl. How did you, Daryl, huh?
3: Oh, Daryl.
2: Huh? Oh, shut up, Adele.
3: Oh, I love you, Daryl.
2: I liked him. I liked him.
3: We love you, Daryl.
2: All right, let's get on with the next item of business.
3: Oh, I'll take copious notes again.
2: What about a title for this epic? I've got one. Who are you?
3: He's a commissioner.
2: Oh, all right, let's hear it. This should appeal to the adults and grown-ups alike.
3: Oh, tell us, commissioner.
2: Well, as you know, the Winged Warrior has wings and flies.
3: Oh, the High and the Mighty.
2: I was thinking of Gone with the Wind. Yes, what do you want?
1: Well, how's the continuing story of Chicken Place coming along?
2: That's it. That's the title.
3: That's the one.
2: Good. I like
3: it's
2: that
3: so
2: a lot. That's
3: sweet.
2: Very nice.
4: Wow. Is Adele well? Is Daryl frantic? And another thing. About the name of that motion picture. How about the Yeggs and I?
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1: Coming up at the bottom of the hour, legendary broadcaster Paul Harvey tells the rest of the story. 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Well,

0: Here is the beach report for today, Sunday, August 16th, off the Bethany Boardwalk. Today's high tide is at 11.03 a.m. Low tide is at 5.13 p.m. Atlantic water temperature at the boardwalk is 77 degrees.
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2: Hi, this is Rick Moranis. 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
2: Super hit.
3: One. This song was written by John Stewart of the Kingston Trio. It reached number one for 4 weeks in December 1967. Recorded by the Monkees, it was their last number one song in the United States. Here is Daydream Believer.

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1: Hello, Americans. 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
2: And now, the rest of the story.
3: When they first sang in Liverpool, England, now don't get ahead of me. When they first sang in Liverpool, England, these four long-haired, vibrant, somewhat irreverent youngsters were a smash hit. Then again, the youth of working-class Liverpool could relate to such irreverence. In London, however, it was another story. In the cultured ears of the sophisticated city, that music was noise and the message was madness. And yet, as their songs struck more sour notes among the staid, the establishment, the out-of-it generation, their fame only increased. New York City, in fact, all of America, they took by storm. For these were the Fabulous Four, who were to revolutionize popular music, to alter its texture and broaden its horizons, surely, forever after. Originally, this dynamic group was comprised of five, perhaps you didn't know, and there's more you didn't know. For four mop-topped pop singers to succeed in England was one thing. To capture the collective heart of a culturally diverse America, that was something else. They arrived on the pop music scene during an uneasy lull between the folk music era and the infamous war that was to shake this nation to its core. They'd been around for some time, you know, small audiences, away from the limelight. Slowly a new image was evolving, the distinctive facade under which they would make it big. And yet even that image was to change. Their already long establishment-taunting hair was to grow even longer. Originally clean-shaven, three of the four were eventually to grow beards, a symbol of naturalness and simplicity, they called it, and yet somehow it seemed they were consciously attempting to stay one step ahead of their myriad imitators, the innumerable pop groups seeking similar success. In fact, no immediately subsequent ensemble ever managed to eclipse them, either in originality or in popularity. If another group was musically espousing some anti-establishment cause, chances were the Fabulous Four had already beaten them to it. Friends in the music business often warned them to avoid controversial songs, and yet the warnings seemed to inspire them to further controversy. Having outlived their initial criticism, they would continue to set trends including anti-war, racial equality, women's rights, prison reform, vegetarianism, even mysticism. Though all four contributed to their musical entity, John was more or less the group's spiritual leader. He was the daring one, the ambitious one. Even as a boy, John had difficulty enduring a slow song. After years of dominating the popular music scene, at last, amid the protests of their multitudinous admirers, the Fabulous Four broke up. They disbanded, going their separate ways. No one of them was ever able to approach the acclaim bestowed upon the original group. Now, how might we retrospectively analyze their appeal? For one, their true strength lay in ballads rather than bombast. And they were an intrinsic group. They composed the songs they performed. Of course, personal magnetism, charisma, compromises the least definable aspect of their success. Certainly, while they were together, nobody could imagine that one day they'd be replaced, and yet they were replaced. Many times over, they were replaced. You see, the singing group that revolutionized popular music forever after. The long-haired, vibrant, somewhat irreverent, Fabulous Four were not the Beatles. I said, we're not the Beatles. They were the Hutchinson family's quartet, our very first protest singers, who performed their controversial songs and espoused their radical politics and won the hearts of our nation's youth during the two decades before our Civil War. And now you know the rest of the story.
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1: Increasing clouds today with a chance for late afternoon showers, with the high in the low 80s, then cloudy with showers and thunderstorms likely tonight, with the low in the middle 70s. Monday, clearing skies, with the high around 90.

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2: Here is the beach report for today, Sunday, August 16th, off the Bethany Boardwalk. Today's high tide is at 11.03 a.m. Low tide is at 5.13 p.m. Atlantic water temperature at the boardwalk is 77 degrees.
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0: 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Coming up next is an artist who, in the middle 1970s, became the biggest seller for RCA Records since Elvis Presley. With over 39 number one hits, here's Charlie Pride.

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2: Here is the beach report for today, Sunday, August 16th, off the Bethany Boardwalk. Today's high tide is at 11.03 a.m. Low tide is at 5.13 p.m. Atlantic water temperature at the boardwalk is 77 degrees.
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1: The last chapter for the King of Rock and Roll in Memphis, Tennessee. That's where singer Elvis Presley dies at his Graceland mansion at age 42. 1948. In New York, the world of baseball loses a larger-than-life icon, Hall of Famer Babe Ruth. The Yankee slugger dies of throat cancer at age 53. 1954. Sports Illustrated, the weekly sports magazine created by Time and Life publisher Henry Luce, hits newsstands for the first time. And 1958. Madonna, the singer known as the Material Girl, is born in Bay City, Michigan. Her provocative persona has delivered both pop hits and media headlines since she first gained fame in the 1980s. Today in history, August 16th. Camille Bohannon, the Associated Press.
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1: Now, another exciting episode in the life of the most fantastic crime fighter the world has ever known.
2: Well, in our last very exciting episode, the wonderful white-winged warrior was up for a starring role in a motion picture based on his crime-fighting career. Therefore, in the office of the police commissioner of Midland City.
3: Yes, Commissioner.
4: Miss Helfinger, has the winged warrior come in yet?
3: What do you mean, has he come in yet?
4: Well, I didn't make myself clear. What I meant to say was, has the winged warrior come in yet?
3: He just walked into your office 5 minutes ago.
4: Yes, but somebody asked him to leap out of my office window.
3: Then tell the somebody to have him leap back in again.
4: Miss Helfinger.
3: What?
4: It was the great Daryl Frantic, the person who's producing a motion picture about the winged warrior.
3: Oh, well, now it makes sense.
4: It does?
3: No. Why did he tell him to leap out the window?
4: Well, it was like an audition for the starring role.
3: Uh-huh.
4: Audition is a showbiz word meaning...
3: Go jump out a window.
4: Yes, if the winged warrior survives, this audition could prove to be very important.
3: And if he doesn't?
4: It could prove to be very fatal.
5: Hi, Miss Helfinger, and hello again.
3: Well, I think the verdict just walked in.
4: Fine. Any news of the winged warrior?
3: He's here.
4: He is?
3: He is.
4: Miss Helfinger, on this day...
3: A star is born.
4: Send him in.
3: Go see the commissioner, star.
5: Okay. Well, how did you like me, huh? How did you?
6: Daryl?
5: What?
6: How did you like him, huh? How did you?
5: Yeah, Daryl. How did you, Daryl, huh?
6: Oh, Daryl. Huh?
5: Oh, shut up, Adele.
6: Oh, I love you, Daryl.
5: I liked him.
6: We love you, Daryl.
5: All right, let's get on with the next item of business.
6: Oh, I'll take copious notes again.
5: What about a title for this epic? I've got one. Who are you?
6: He's a commissioner.
5: Oh, all right, let's hear it. This should appeal to the adults and grown-ups alike.
6: Oh, tell us, commissioner.
5: Well, as you know, the winged warrior has wings and flies.
6: Oh, the high and the mighty.
5: I was thinking of Gone with the Wind. Yes, what do you want?
3: Well, how's the continuing story of Chicken Place coming along?
5: That's it. That's the title. That's the one.
6: Good.
5: I like
6: it's
5: that
6: so
5: a lot. That's
6: sweet.
5: Very nice.
2: Wow. Is Adele well? Is Daryl frantic? And another thing. About the name of that motion picture. How about the Yeggs and I?
1: Listening tomorrow for another exciting episode in the life of the most fantastic crime fighter the world has ever known.

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0: the beach report for today, Sunday, August 16th, off the Bethany Boardwalk. Today's high tide is at 11.03 a.m. Low tide is at 5.13 p.m. Atlantic water temperature at the boardwalk is 77 degrees.
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2: This is Edward James Olmos. 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
2: Super hit.
3: One. The biggest hit for the Lemon Pipers. It reached number one for 1 week in February 1968. Here is Green Tambourine.

0: It's 3:31 at Clearwater Classics, CWC.
1: Hello, Americans. 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
2: And now, the rest of the story.
3: When they first sang in Liverpool, England, now don't get ahead of me. When they first sang in Liverpool, England, these four long-haired, vibrant, somewhat irreverent youngsters were a smash hit. Then again, the youth of working-class Liverpool could relate to such irreverence. In London, however, it was another story. In the cultured ears of the sophisticated city, that music was noise and the message was madness. And yet, as their songs struck more sour notes among the staid, the establishment, the out-of-it generation, their fame only increased. New York City, in fact, all of America, they took by storm. For these were the Fabulous Four, who were to revolutionize popular music, to alter its texture and broaden its horizons, surely, forever after. Originally, this dynamic group was comprised of five, perhaps you didn't know, and there's more you didn't know. For four mop-topped pop singers to succeed in England was one thing. To capture the collective heart of a culturally diverse America, that was something else. They arrived on the pop music scene during an uneasy lull between the folk music era and the infamous war that was to shake this nation to its core. They'd been around for some time, you know, small audiences, away from the limelight. Slowly a new image was evolving, the distinctive facade under which they would make it big. And yet even that image was to change. Their already long establishment-taunting hair was to grow even longer. Originally clean-shaven, three of the four were eventually to grow beards, a symbol of naturalness and simplicity, they called it, and yet somehow it seemed they were consciously attempting to stay one step ahead of their myriad imitators, the innumerable pop groups seeking similar success. In fact, no immediately subsequent ensemble ever managed to eclipse them, either in originality or in popularity. If another group was musically espousing some anti-establishment cause, chances were the Fabulous Four had already beaten them to it. Friends in the music business often warned them to avoid controversial songs, and yet the warnings seemed to inspire them to further controversy. Having outlived their initial criticism, they would continue to set trends including anti-war, racial equality, women's rights, prison reform, vegetarianism, even mysticism. Though all four contributed to their musical entity, John was more or less the group's spiritual leader. He was the daring one, the ambitious one. Even as a boy, John had difficulty enduring a slow song. After years of dominating the popular music scene, at last, amid the protests of their multitudinous admirers, the Fabulous Four broke up. They disbanded, going their separate ways. No one of them was ever able to approach the acclaim bestowed upon the original group. Now, how might we retrospectively analyze their appeal? For one, their true strength lay in ballads rather than bombast. And they were an intrinsic group. They composed the songs they performed. Of course, personal magnetism, charisma, compromises the least definable aspect of their success. Certainly, while they were together, nobody could imagine that one day they'd be replaced, and yet they were replaced. Many times over, they were replaced. You see, the singing group that revolutionized popular music forever after. The long-haired, vibrant, somewhat irreverent, Fabulous Four were not the Beatles. I said, were not the Beatles. They were the Hutchinson family's quartet, our very first protest singers, who performed their controversial songs and espoused their radical politics and won the hearts of our nation's youth during the two decades before our Civil War. And now you know the rest of the story.
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0: Coming up next is an artist who, in the middle 1970s, became the biggest seller for RCA Records since Elvis Presley. With over 39 number one hits, here's Charlie Pride.

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4: 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Hey, Ray. Hey, Sugar. Tell them who we are.
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0: It's 5 o'clock at CWC. 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
4: Roger, roger. What's our vector, Victor?
0: Now, here comes the music. Now, another 58 minutes of music.
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0: It's 15 past the hour on ZWZ.
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I wonder if you're lonesome tonight. 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You read your lines so cleverly and never missed a cue. 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
1: The last chapter for the King of Rock and Roll in Memphis, Tennessee. That's where singer Elvis Presley dies at his Graceland mansion at age 42. 1948. In New York, the world of baseball loses a larger-than-life icon, Hall of Famer Babe Ruth. The Yankee slugger dies of throat cancer at age 53. 1954. 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And 1958, Madonna, the singer known as the Material Girl, is born in Bay City, Michigan. Her provocative persona has delivered both pop hits and media headlines since she first gained fame in the 1980s. Today in history, August 16th, Camille Bohannon, the Associated Press.

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1: 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Some cereal. It's supposed to be good for you. Did you try it? I'm not going to try it. You try it. I'm not going to try it. Let's get Mikey. Yeah. He won't need it. He hates everything. He likes it. Hey, Mikey.
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1: Now, Katie, you have a joke for us?
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1: 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I have no idea.
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